A gorgeous rendition by Alice Sarah Ott. We heard Beethoven's Moonlight Sonata here on Classical WFMT. Listen boldly this fall with University of Chicago Presents. On October 2nd, the ethereal British vocal octet Voces 8 performs an early music-rooted program, Devotions. 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The Moonlight Sonata is many, many things, and dance music is not one of them. This is dance music. Arturo Marquez and his Danzón No. 2, the Philharmonic Orchestra of the Americas, conducted by Alondra de la Parra.

0: Music for Latin American Heritage Month, and, well, anytime. That was Arturo Márquez's Danzón No. 2, performed by the Philharmonic Orchestra of the Americas.
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0: Music now from Johann Sebastian Bach. This is his Trio Sonata in C, performed by the Early Music and Baroque Chamber Ensemble known as the Rare Fruits Council.

The Trio Sonata in C by Bach, performed by the Rare Fruits Council. And continuing in the spirit of the music we heard just before the Bach, the Arturo Marquez piece Danzón No. 2, we'll continue with three Latin American dances by Gabriela Lena Frank. We'll hear the Utah Symphony led by Keith Lockhart.

The Utah Symphony performing three Latin American dances by Gabriela Lena Frank here on Classical WFMT Chicago, 98.7 FM, HD1, WFMT.com, and the WFMT mobile app. I'm Michael Phillips. In just a couple of minutes, we'll be going live from the Levin Performance Studio here at WFMT for a live edition of Folk Stage, hosted by Marilyn Ray Beyer, featuring Abby Gardner of Red Molly, making her long-awaited return to WFMT for a solo show, Dobro in hand. That's 2 minutes from now. Hope you can stay with us.

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1: Welcome to Folkstage, live from WFMT's Faye and Daniel Levin Performance Studio in Chicago. I'm Marilyn Ray Beyer, your host. Tonight we have the great pleasure of spending the evening with a founding member of the trio, Red Molly, Abby Gardner. Just wait till you hear her play solo. Ooh-wee! Folkstage is made possible in part by the Paul M. Angel Family Foundation, Nancy Clark, Freddie Greenberg, and Dan Pinkert, Bruce Hirsch, Andy and Becky Anderson, and WFMT members like you. Special thanks to Al Rose and Rhonda Wellbell of Kopi Cafe and Boutique in Andersonville for providing us with their delicious fresh roast coffee this evening. Eric Arunas is our series audio engineer. Adela Skavronsky handles production details. And Abby Gardner, she calls herself a dobro singer. In fact, that's the title of her most recent album. Now, in the 1920s, guitar makers added steel cone resonators to amplify the sound of an acoustic guitar to help it match the volume of horns in a big band. So basically, the dobro was invented to be loud. But in the hands of a gifted musician, the dobro acquires great subtlety and emotional range. Add to that the craft of a truly refined songwriter, and you get a dobro singer. Settle in for an evening with Abby Gardner.
2: Oh my goodness! I love it! Wow. You are hired, Marilyn. I love that. Such a good explanation. All right, I'm going to kick it off with an old song I wrote for Red Molly. It's just gotten, I don't know, as I get older, some songs get a little funkier. So this is how it goes now.

Thank you so much. That's a song actually inspired by the Tennessee Waltz. I was thinking about the bartender and her experience because she's seen everything. So it's funny, I moved to Tennessee just 2 years ago, packed up the car full of all my Dobros and the dog and my plants. All my jade plants, and my husband was in a separate car because he's an upright bass player. Bigger car. And we moved from Jersey City, New Jersey, all the way down to Nashville, Tennessee. And we signed the papers on the house on the way down separately on our phones. It's a whole new world. But we've been there for 2 years now, and it's definitely an adjustment in many ways. They say they have traffic, and that's adorable. So cute. You know? I mean, you can't even make a phone call. You'll get there too soon. You know? You'll have to sit in your car to make your conversation. I don't listen to enough podcasts. I'm like, I need more car time. What is this? But this next song, I'm going to play the Tennessee Waltz for you because I figure I got to do it when I'm on tour. That's the thing. They don't want to hear this song down there anymore. They do actually want to hear Billy Joel songs, though. That's real big. I don't know. Even at jazz gigs, when Craig is doing gigs, they request Billy Joel. It's confusing. Here it is, Tennessee Waltz.

Thank you. So for the people on radio out there listening, maybe in your cars or wherever you're listening to the radio or online, you can't see it, but so the dobro is being played sort of lap style. They call it lap style. I happen to be standing. So if you picture like at the old baseball games when they're like cigars, cigarettes, you know, like... That's kind of how I'm holding the instrument, and I'm playing everything with a, you'll hear a lot of sliding around because I'm, all the notes are being played with a metal slide bar. I'm holding it up as if radio can hear, can see it. but yeah, so that's just giving you a little bit of an idea of what's going on. And if you've ever seen one of those guitars that looks like it has a hubcap stuck in it, that is also considered a dobro. So there's your visual. we were talking before the show about book recommendations, and I got some really good ones. I'm a voracious. I don't know. I like to read books. You'd think I read so many books, I would know which one it is. But so this next song was inspired by a book called The Bookwomen of Troublesome Creek. And this book has many, many layers. It's about coal miners in Kentucky, but also there's a whole two different side plots. The main character is a librarian who is very brave. She has to, this was back in the day where librarians had to get on a mule and get a shotgun and go into the holler to spread literacy. So it was a dangerous job, but they were dedicated to it. And, her dad was a coal miner, and there's some other subplots to it. So really fantastic book. I feel like I could write a whole album about the one book. But this one's called Down the Mountain.

dead air. There was a college radio station in New Jersey I used to listen to, especially on like Sunday afternoons. They would have the college students be the DJs, and there was always big silences where you're like, what's wrong with my radio? You know? Oh, but I loved it because I was like, it was real, you know? It's such a commodity these days when things are legitimate. They'd also like mispronounce like Bill Monroe's name and things like that. It's so great. I don't know. I get a kick out of that. So I'm playing a bunch of songs from that record that Marilyn mentioned. And if you're listening online, this is Abby Gardner. I'm playing the dobro. And the record that she mentioned was called Dobro Singer. I really wanted to make a record with just singing and playing at the same time. And some of my favorite records are full of just like offhand things that happen. They're not perfect. They were just kind of recorded in the moment. And that's what I set out to do. Kind of drove myself crazy doing it. Because the balance between something that you're proud of and something that's authentic. Authentic, you know, in the ways that like, oh, well, there's something I didn't intend, but it's still good. It's a fine line. So that's kind of what I set out to do. And it was mostly a personal challenge. I love Kelly Joe Phelps, and his records are kind of like that. And that Real Time record by Daryl Scott and Tim O'Brien is another one in that category. I'm not putting myself in those categories. That's just what I was reaching for and what I was inspired by. So, and I was really excited that I mostly made the record for myself, and then I put it out on radio, and it ended up getting to number 11 on the Billboard charts. Just this record that I made in my closet. Yeah, thank you. Thank you. Yeah, I was shocked. Who was it? It was Derek Trucks, who was number 10 that week, and he sold 4 more records than I did. I do not think it was the first week of his release. But coming for you, Derek. So I think I mentioned I like a good waltz. This song is about that love of waltzing. It's called Three-Quarter Time. And if anyone's listening along and they're a musician, they may point out that this is actually in 6/8 instead of 3/4. But minor detail.

Well, I came to music from a long line of musicians, going back to the Civil War, on both sides of my family, actually. Had a lot of musicians. And my dad was a jazz musician. He played in big bands, in Dixieland bands, basically any of the bands that would hire a trombone player or a stride pianist. And I got a chance to sing with him in some of his big bands. And I kind of picked up some of those melodies, and some of the chord progressions kind of seeped into my brain a little bit, I think, especially with writing this next song. This one's called Don't Be Afraid of Love.

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1: Nice. All right. Well, this is going well so far. I like this. I'm just going to keep playing more songs from that Dobro Singer record. This one's called Cypress Tree. I was staying in a hotel somewhere in Tennessee, kind of in a rural area a few years back, before I moved there. And there was a rainstorm coming in, but there's some pretty intense storms lately, I guess, everywhere. But it was getting pretty intense. There was a lot of lightning, and I was falling asleep on the second floor of this hotel, watching the leaves outside my window. There were these big trees, and I was just like feeling really comforted, because you can tell like when the leaves kind of flip up that it's like, oh, the storm's really coming now. But I was just watching them as I fell asleep, and I woke up to chainsaws. In the morning, they had cut down every single tree around the whole property of the hotel. And I mean, I am a tree hugger. I'm a softy. And I just started crying. I wanted to go out there and like, you know, put my arms around the trees and make that. But you know, these guys are not in charge of deciding. The people that were doing it were not the ones deciding to cut these trees down. They didn't seem visibly like diseased or anything like that. I think it was just a change of scenery they wanted. I don't really know, but it upset me. So I started writing this song about cypress trees. Those were probably not cypress trees. But I love the word cypress. And then when I looked it up, so cypress trees, it's a really hard wood. And I guess people of honor have been buried in caskets made from cypress trees because they take longer to decompose. And so I don't love that. I figured I'll write this song about it.

Thanks so much. So I wrote a song with Will Kimbrough for this record, this Dobro Singer record. Will Kimbrough is an amazing guitar player and singer and songwriter and just a cool dude. It was our first co-write together. I came down to Nashville with a little lick that I had written. And it's funny, I kind of wrote this lick out of spite. So it's a little instrumental thing. I used to go to all these camps where I would learn how to play Dobro. And most of the time, it was the teachers were guys and all the other students were guys. You know,

So, but I thought that was fun and cool, and I was like, Will, can you, we just make a song around that so I can play it a lot? And he's game. He really was. But he's like, well, tell me what you've been thinking about and all that kind of stuff. And I grew up in New York, and here we are in Chicago. You guys know what it's like. In a city, a lot of times, everybody kind of, like, the weird comes out a little bit more. People aren't afraid to be themselves. And you get a lot more variety of people, however you want to look at that. And I was feeling like I missed that. Growing up, it was something we celebrated. Even in elementary school, we'd bring in the food of our culture and share it, and it was just like the weirder the better. So I kind of missed that feeling of having the 64 box of crayons. You know, sometimes I feel like I traded it for the diner crayons, where everybody's they're all the same. You know, but anyway. We ended up coming up with this song called Born in the City.

It's a squirrely little song. Gets away from me sometimes. I have people always ask me, you know, you grew up in New York, how'd you end up playing the dobro? And it is an interesting story. I actually grew up playing classical music, classical flute. And I auditioned for music schools that I was going to be in an orchestra. So I thought, but I got rejected from every single music school I applied to. And here I am on the radio. Yeah, so the way that worked, basically I just rebelled from my musical family for a little bit because all the colleges were like, well, you can't be in the music school, but come study anything else because I was a huge nerd. So I rebelled from my family and I went into healthcare.

My parents were devastated. So I was wasting my life with this pre-med stuff. Dead-end career. So, true story. So, you know, I went to school at Boston University and ended up becoming an occupational therapist. So I ended up not becoming a doctor, but an OT, and got a science degree. But the thing is, I was in Boston, so I was surrounded by singer-songwriters. I started playing guitar. I started writing songs, and I got the bug. So I did manage to graduate and get my license as an OT. I ended up working for 8 years and very gradually working down my hours at the hospital. And then I quit my job to be a folk singer. And my parents were so thrilled. Finally, leave that security behind. So I had all these gigs lined up and I was so excited, you know, I was practicing real hard. And I, this is ironic for being an OT, I know, but sometimes we're not the best patients of ourselves. So I ended up getting tendonitis really badly in my left wrist from a bad hand position, just ergonomically. I should have known better, but I didn't. So, I had to quit playing guitar altogether. And I got another job as an OT. It's a good profession. And I started singing with my dad's jazz bands, and I was in a rock band for a little bit, but I don't like beer. So it's not a good fit. So, you know, one day I was at a bluegrass festival and I was watching Jerry Douglas play this instrument. He's the master, the best in the world of the dobro. And I had grown up listening to him, but also listening to like Bonnie Raitt and Muddy Waters and all these people. And I was the two sides of my brain. It was like chocolate and peanut butter. Like the science side was like, look at the mechanics of his wrist. Like, you know, his wrist is straight, his tendons will be stronger. And then the other side was like, slide guitar is cool. Basically, that's the simple side. It was just like, I want to play. And, you know, I like singing, but I really want to play an instrument. So it kind of came together in a moment. And I marched right over to the booth where Paul Beard was selling these instruments. And I got a student model dobro sent to my house in a cardboard box. And I played with it a little bit. And then the next weekend, I went to a folk festival, the Falcon Ridge Folk Festival. And I was camping with my friends Laurie McAllister and Carolyn Solabello, and we fell into this late-night three-part harmony. And by the end of that festival, we started a band called Red Molly. So that's it was the craziest week of my life. I don't think I knew that at that point. But everything kind of shifted in a moment. And I'm really glad for the wishes I had that didn't come true. You know, I really thought my life was over a couple times in music, but it just kept pushing me towards better things. And I like to tell that story mostly because maybe there's something going on in your life where you're like, oh no, this is not what I wanted. Maybe there's something cooler and better for you out there that I don't think as a shy little flute player, I would ever say, you know what? I'm going to switch to slide guitar. I would not have done that on my own without a push. So, that's not a good intro to this song. Here is a sad song. Yeah. This one I wrote with my friend Janie Barnett. It's called See You Again.

0: least. Okay. All right. Just doing a little time check here. Well, if anybody's listening out there and looking for something to do tomorrow, am I allowed to say where I'm going to be?
1: Yeah.
0: All right. I'm going to a place called Friendly. Not Friendlies. But Friendly, the Friendly Music Community Listening Center in Berwyn, Illinois. So you can send your friends there. You could come on down. It is a seated venue, so you get to sit down. And they have all the beverages that you could ever want. And then I fly back to Nashville. So definitely come out and see me or send your friends. That would be cool. I will play some of these songs, and I might tell some of the same jokes. So you could be in the know. This is really cool. I'm glad you guys came, and anyone who's still listening out there on the radio, you know, dobro is usually something that's in the midst of a bluegrass band, like five dudes in suits playing bluegrass real fast. And so I'm a little bit of a dobro misfit, for one way to say it. So the fact that you guys are listening and giving me a chance, that feels really good. And I like to play in tune, so that's the background music you're hearing. I'm gonna play a really old song. The first song I ever wrote on dobro. And it was inspired by another book called The Secret Life of Bees. I was really hoping I would find out what the bees are hiding from us, but that's not what the book is about. Hope someone writes that book someday. But this is my song called Honey on My Grave.

Nice. All right. Well, I'll just tell you one more time for the radio people. My name is Abby Gardner, and hope to see you guys again. Thanks so much to WFMT Folk Stage and Marilyn Ray Beyer for having me here. We're going to do a little sing-along, so everybody get ready. This is going to come out on my new record, which is coming out next year. It's called Elements, and I'm going to start getting singles out in January. I just can't compete with Santa Claus, so got to wait till things calm down a little bit. But this song is going to be on it, and it's called Sail Away. Those are the only words you need to know if you're singing along at home. Here we go.

0: been transported by Abby Gardner on WFMT's Folk Stage. Abby plays tomorrow evening at Friendly Music in Berwyn before heading back to Nashville. You can find her story, her tour dates, and her recordings, including the album Dobro Singer, at abbygardner.com. 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And we'll be looking forward to Elements, the album that comes out in 2027, and come back to Illinois soon, won't you, Abby?
1: I definitely will.
0: Hope you will. Hope you will. Eric Arunas is our series audio engineer. Adela Skowronski handled production details. Folk Stage volunteers make it happen for us time after time. 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

0: Hello there, and welcome to this presentation of the Midnight Special on Classical WFMT, made possible in part by Mr. and Mrs. Norman R. Bobbins, the Robert Thomas Bobbins Foundation, and an anonymous donor, brought to you from the Renee Crown Public Media Center. I'm Marilyn Ray Beyer, and this week's program is all about things that go together and some things that don't go together very well, some things that pair well and some things that don't. I feel like you and I are a pretty good match, maybe like crackers and cheese.
1: Cheese and crackers, anyone? 2, 3.

Okay, I'm going to tell you a good way to make friends and make small talk, all right? First of all, you say your name. Second of all, you tell them a cool fact about yourself. Third, you ask them a question about themselves. Okay, so I'm going to start. Hi, I'm Maeve. It sounds a bit like Steve. Something you might want to know about me is my favorite food is usually round, like a biscuit or a pizza. And then you leave it a beat and you ask a question about them. So you might say, do you ever feel so lonely that you put a hat on a lamp and you chat to the lamp with the hat on? You can also just give yourself a cool nickname if that makes you feel more comfortable. You know, you can be whoever you want to be. So sometimes I say, hey, what's up? I'm the Higgs boson. Cool fact about me. Once I thought I saw Justin Bieber, but it was just a different little boy. And then, you know, you ask them a question. What's your mother's bra size? You know, anything you...

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Take a pepper and some hot sauce, all the garlic that you want, cause you're the boss. Add some onions and crawfish, of course, when you're making crawfish head to fin. 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Add some onions and crawfish, of course.

0: fish at the fair. 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
1: All the things that go together to make Louisiana crawfish étouffée. That mandolin, by the way, Butch Baldassare, the player, with David Amram, the man himself, who at 96 continues to perform live in concert. And in fact, September 27, 2026, a premiere of a brand new composition by David Amram based on the writings of Langston Hughes. He just doesn't know when to quit. Now, back in 1976, he was the subject of a children's song, Peanut Butter Sandwich Made with Jam, one for me and one for David Amram. Imagine the astonishment of my children when they learned that I had actually met David Amram. We heard from Patty Stevenson and Craig Semison. Craig and Patty, Pocket Bread and Peanut Butter, a childhood delight. And Maeve Higgins, How to Make Friends, from her comedy special, A Very Special Woman. And we heard from the Two Gentlemen Band, Cheese and Crackers. Now, September 24th, 2026, marked the 90th birth anniversary of the late Jim Henson. Now, this recording we're about to hear is kind of rough around the edges, production-wise, but I want you to listen carefully to the tribute from Tom Smith, A Boy and His Frog.

Life is unfair, so they tell me, because they think I wouldn't know. They only can see a cheap gimmick on their children's favorite show. They say, oh, that's foam and a wire attached to a green velvet sleeve. Anyone could do that. Well, that's true, I suppose. But who else could make them believe? What can I say without you there to guide me? How else am I supposed to give? How can I sing without you there beside me? How else am I supposed to live? You never could just do the expected. I was just an idea in a bog. But you sewed up your dream and we made quite a team. Jim and Kermit, a boy and his frog. It was me, Rolf, and you, but I think that he knew.

Rapunzel, Dr. Teeth, Cookie Monster, and more. But now all of those voices are silent, and I want to go on, but what for?

started that way. 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And though not quite in your voice, I'll say, I will go on without you there to guide me. There's so much more I can give. Wherever I am, you'll be there beside me. As long as I keep you, you'll live. We just wanted to make people smile. I was always much more than your toy.

0: you.
1: A Match Made in the Swamp, The Princess and the Frog, from Michael Smith's Such Things Are Finally Done live album. From Peter, Paul, and Mary, originally on the album 1700 in 1967, I'm in love with a big blue frog. And the tender tribute made shortly after the death of Jim Henson from Filk singer-songwriter Tom Smith, A Boy and His Frog. Well, as long as we're talking about imaginary pairings, here are a couple, one from Felicity Bursky and one from the pen of Mark Knopfler. Here's Felicity Bursky, Rumpelstiltskin.

0: Mary Chapin Carpenter covering Mark Knopfler's The Bug, Sometimes You're the Windshield, and Rumpelstiltskin met his match, the story retold in a song by Felicity Bursky from her LP Repairs and Alterations. Now, sometimes partnerships are just outside the law.
1: Thanks a lot. Play this song first called Poncho and Legend. Sorry about the air conditioners being off, but it won't be very long. It gets really hot. I don't know what.

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They think I'd fallen off the map. 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

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I gotta find old Joe before he loses it all. 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

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I'll be listening soon. Another weary rambler, crazy as a loon. I gotta find old Joe before he loses it all.

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Wild West was made with the blood of the brave, where there was little to take and even less to say.

story songwriter extraordinaire from Texas, Joe Ely, whom we lost in December of 2025. I got to find old Joe, and me and Billy the Kid, Ramblin' Jack Elliott, with another Joe Ely song. We heard Billy the Kid from the Hot Club of Cowtown, written by bandmate Whit Smith for their Wild Kingdom album in 2019, and a classic from Live at the Old Quarter, Townes Van Zandt, Pancho and Lefty. Next up, we have the late Mark Humphreys from Los Angeles, who sings about another Joe, this song written by Andrew Lorand and Dan Byrne, Jesus Christ, Joe Walsh, and I, quite a matchup.

like a rock when singing down. He kicked his way back to the top and started to shout, "Help! Somebody save me!" Trying to claw his way out, but the ice just broke away.

offered Jake his money for saving his son's life. He said, "No, thank you, sir. I just try to do what's right in the eyes of the Lord." And as they watched him walk away,

Ode to Jake from George Ensley, who is from that fertile triangle of songwriting, Houston to Austin to San Antonio, Texas. It's from his album Home. We heard from Mark Humphreys, Jesus Christ, Joe Walsh, and I, written by Puppets of Castro leader Andrew Laurand and Dan Byrne, in tribute in part to Joe Walsh of the Eagles. The late Mark Humphreys founded the Trough Records label in Los Angeles to serve the singer, songwriter, and his legacy lives on. I'm Marilyn Ray Beyer. I hope that you'll stay right here on the Midnight Special for many more songs to come.

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1: Well, tonight I'll throw a party, and I know who I'll invite. There's a strange and lonely person with whom I spend this night. There'll be no sad memories,

0: I'm going to leave it to you to figure out what the pairing in that song adds up to. He Don't Know a Thing, from Chicago songwriter Jules Klee. K-L-E-E, by the way, is how Jules spells her last name. Roses on My Table is her upcoming 2027 album. We got a preview of it. He Don't Know a Thing, followed Donald and Lydia, the John Prine classic that Steve Goodman put on his debut album in 1971. And me, myself, and I, pairing up with himself and John Prine, joining Dan Penn and Spooner Oldham to write that one for Aimless Love. Marilyn Ray Beyer here with you on the Midnight Special. Do you feel sometimes like things don't exactly fit together the way they ought to? Here's a tune called Square Peg Blues.
1: Well, here we go.

0: Song to Myself. You're going to want to listen to that one several times to get all of the allusions and metaphors from James Curley. Song to Myself from James Curley's brand new album, Mortal, which features cover art, by the way, of Dark Birds Flying Away by none other than Deb Later of Sons of the Never Wrong. And Terrence Martin of beloved memory, Perfect Fit. I've always liked that little song. Eric Brace and Tom Yutz from their newest album, Circle and Square. We heard the title song. And Dave Nachmanoff. He's from Davis, California. Spent many years touring in the band with Al Stewart. Square Peg Blues from his 1998 Snapshots. I've been in touch with Dave Nachmanoff, and he's going to send us some newer music as well. Stay tuned after the calendar listings for a historic moment in Chicago history. A vast range of entertainment awaits you this week. Starting tomorrow, Sunday, September 27th, World Music Festival Chicago continues through Sunday, October 4th. 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Heliodoro, that's Miguel Gonzalez, convenes the Sunday Church of Singer-Songwriters Friendly Music Community in Berwyn at 10 a.m. at 7 p.m. tomorrow. Also, Abby Gardner brings her dobro to the Friendly Listening Room. 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Special thanks to Adela Skowronski and volunteer Steve Brandt for help in compiling the calendar. The Midnight Special has a tradition of pointing to historic moments. And on September 26, 1960, something historic took place in Chicago at WBBM-TV. John F. Kennedy and Richard M. Nixon squared off in the first ever televised presidential debate. Some days later in New York City, they outlined their worldview on foreign policy.
1: I believe it incumbent upon the next president of the United States to get this country moving again, to get our economy moving ahead, to set before the American people its goals, its unfinished business, and then throughout the world, appoint the best people we can get, ambassadors who can speak the language, not merely people who made a political contribution, but who can speak the language. Bring students here. Let them see what kind of a country we have. Mr. Nixon said that we should not regard them as pawns in the Cold War. We should identify ourselves with them. If that were true, why didn't we identify ourselves with the people of Africa? Why didn't we bring students over here? Why did we suddenly offer Congo 300 students last June when they had the tremendous revolt? That was more than we had offered to all of Africa the year before from the federal government. I believe that this party, Republican Party, has stood still really for 25 years, its leadership has. It opposed all of the programs of President Roosevelt and others for minimum wage and for housing, and economic growth and development of our natural resources, the Tennessee Valley and all the rest. And I believe that if we can get a party which believes in movement, which believes in going ahead, then we can reestablish our position in the world. Strong defense, strong in economic growth, justice for our people, guarantee of constitutional rights so that people will believe that we practice what we preach, and then around the world, particularly to try to reestablish the atmosphere which existed in Latin America at the time of Franklin Roosevelt. He was a good neighbor in Latin America because he was a good neighbor in the United States, because they saw us as a society that was compassionate, that cared about people, that was moving this country ahead. I believe it my responsibility as the leader of the Democratic Party in 1960 to try to warn the American people that in this crucial time, we can no longer afford to stand still. We can no longer afford to be second best. I want people all over the world to look to the United States again, to feel that we're on the move, to feel that our high noon is in the future. I want Mr. Khrushchev to know that a new generation of Americans who fought in Europe and Italy and the Pacific for freedom in World War II have now taken over in the United States, and that they're going to put this country back to work again. I don't believe that there's anything this country cannot do. I don't believe there's any burden, any responsibility that any American would not assume to protect his country, protect our security, to advance the cause of freedom. And I believe it incumbent upon us now to do that. Franklin Roosevelt said in 1936 that that generation of Americans had a rendezvous with destiny. I believe in 1960 and 61 and 2 and 3, we have a rendezvous with destiny. And I believe it incumbent upon us to be the defenders of the United States and the defenders of freedom. And to do that, we must give this country leadership, and we must get America moving again.
2: Senator Kennedy has said tonight again what he has said several times in the course of these debates and in the campaign, that America is standing still. America is not standing still. It has not been standing still. Anybody that says America has been standing still for the last 7.5 years hasn't been traveling in America. He's been in some other country. Let's get that straight right away.

0: forward. And we aren't going to be able to lead the world to win this struggle for freedom if we have a permanent inferiority complex about American achievements. Because we are first in the world in space, as I've indicated. We are first in science. We are first in education. And we're going to move even further ahead with the kind of leadership that we can provide in these years ahead. One other point I would make. What could you do? Senator Kennedy and I are candidates for the presidency of the United States. And in the years to come, it will be written that one or the other of us was elected and that he was or was not a great president. What will determine whether Senator Kennedy or I, if I am elected, was a great president? It will not be our ambition that will determine it, because greatness is not something that is written on a campaign poster. It will be determined to the extent that we represent the deepest ideals, the highest feelings and faith of the American people. In other words, the next president, as he leads America in the free world, can be only as great as the American people are great. And so I say in conclusion, keep America's faith strong. See that the young people of America particularly have faith in the ideals of freedom and faith in God, which distinguishes us from the atheistic materialists who oppose us.
1: It's true. It's true. The Crown has made it clear. The climate must be perfect all the year. A law was made a distant moon ago here. July and August cannot be too hot.

The late Tom Prasada Rao and Cary Cooper performing as the Dreamsicles live on Folk Stage in 2008, Richard Nixon, and the song Camelot from the Broadway cast recording with Richard Burton as King Arthur. Before that, we heard John F. Kennedy and Richard Nixon, their voices in the presidential debate at ABC, New York City, October 1960, with Quincy Howe moderating. Here's a duo of Susan Werner and Tish Inahosa with a different kind of worldview called Sisters.

I got friends who give their kids names like Kai and Leaf and Arlo, who feel like their fellow grown-ups failed the grown-ups of tomorrow. And I got friends who give their kids names like Colton and Shelby, who think raising them to respect the flag and their elders is healthy. I got friends who go to seminars and ayahuasca retreats, who might spill

the left I loved was punk rock, class struggle, and world peace. Now it's greenwashing and obsessing about the finer points of speech, as if making us use cardboard straws would somehow solve the problem, as if it matters less why people are homeless than what we choose to call them. And I could be wrong, but I imagine it was with less of a smirk that our grandpas fought the fascists and built all the public works, back when unions gave us weekends, faced the bosses and their thugs. How come now it seems so joyless, censorious, and smug? We're gonna need a

how about conservative? Didn't that used to mean careful and considered rather than racing to sell our inheritance off to the highest bidder? Is there something wrong with public parks, libraries, and post offices? Caring more about people's health than big pharma?

Canadian artist Scott Cook with a message for us all, a bigger tent from his gorgeous new album and book, Troubadourly Yours, and Warren Hood on fiddle, as well as the Fellow Travelers Choir. Scott Cook, a bigger tent from Troubadourly Yours, brand new. The Dangling Participles, Widen the Circle from their One More Drop, and Susan Werner and Tish Inahosa, Sisters from Susan's album, Halfway to Houston, from 2024. Now, don't forget to vote on November 3rd, and if you need to do that earlier, many counties already have early voting in place, and on Thursday, October 1st at the Super Center, 137 South State, you can vote early in Chicago.

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1: Two bands in a row.

A refreshing recording of a song, Honest Man, from Sons of Town Hall. They are in real life Ben Parker and David Berkeley, but as Sons of Town Hall, they play their retro characters, Chester Jones and George Ulysses Brown. Honest Man. And Taproot, Around the Next Bend, written by and sung by Deborah Silverstein. Taproot is a close harmony quartet from the Boston area, and Ray Bonneville, two bends in the road, everybody looking for the perfect match, right? Our Native Daughters, with Rhiannon Giddens in the lead on Moon Meets Sun, and then we'll hear about sun and wind and lightning and thunder, things that go together here on the Midnight Special.

This was the rain. This was the thunder. This was the electrostatic stitches knit now and again in the gray growing darkness gripping the sky. This was the bright blue.

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1: And light and dark rang out.
0: Running through rainstorms, seeking the sun.
1: There could be
0: a mixture of madness,
1: as they're
0: fragile, uncertain,
1: but only when the storms brought about.

in Chicago, a poet, a folk singer-songwriter, and three musicians who are gifted in many genres got together and formed the Last Word Quintet. Pianist and composer Bob Long wrote Lightning and Thunder for the Last Word Quintet album After the Rain in 2021. Pat Humphreys and Sandy O have teamed up to tell or sing Truth to Power for many years now. Emma's Revolution album, Revolutions Per Minute, features Pat Humphreys' song Sun and the Wind, and Moon Meets Sun from the pen of Rhiannon Giddens appears on the album Songs of Our Native Daughters that featured not only Rhiannon Giddens but Amethyst Kia, Allison Russell, and Layla McCalla. Well, sometimes things get paired up all in one person. Here's Lara Herskovich.

0: I know who we've forgotten to invite. Dr. Jekyll.
1: Oh, yeah, Dr. Jekyll. Let's have him. He's so quiet and restrained and full of integrity.
0: Yeah. Although...
1: What?
0: Well, he might bring his mate. You know, the violent, horrible one that beats people up and puts his hands up ladies' dresses. Mr...
1: Oh, not Mr. Hyde. Yes, he is a bit of a handful. He's like Hurricane Higgins, but not even any good at snooker.
0: He's terrible at snooker. He's also very bad at darts. He just chucks the darts at people's heads, which would be very dangerous if his aim was any good.
1: He hates children. He hits them. He breaks windows almost as a point of principle. He weeded in my rubber plant last time he was here.
0: Oh, that's thrived.
1: It has thrived. That's how I water it now. I suppose I should thank him. But the worst of it is he keeps unplugging stuff to charge his phone.
0: Oh, that is beyond a joke.
1: Yeah, why can't he charge it overnight? It's constantly on the verge of cutting out, and he always claims he's expecting an important call.
0: Well, that doesn't sound very likely.
1: No, you have to have a job for that, don't you? I mean, what does he do?
0: Well, nothing as far as I can tell. I think he just sponges off Dr. Jekyll.
1: I feel so sorry for Dr. Jekyll. Because when you tell him what Mr. Hyde's done, he's just inconsolable. He puts his head in his hands and starts saying, why, oh, why? And you go, it's okay, Dr. Jekyll, it's not your fault. We all have weird friends. But he just seems to take a very personal responsibility for Mr. Hyde.
0: Which, if you ask me, can only fuel Mr. Hyde's thoughtlessness. You know, Dr. Jekyll's always there to pick up the pieces, be they of vase or of people's lives.
1: Or of people.
0: Mm. Well, maybe Dr. Jekyll just takes the view, I am my brother's keeper.
1: Is he his brother?
0: Well, no, because then he'd be called Mr. Jekyll. It would just be Dr. Jekyll and Mr. Jekyll, his brother who hasn't got a doctorate.
1: I don't mean to hold Dr. Jekyll responsible for what Mr. Hyde does, but you have to tell him, because whenever Mr. Hyde kicks off, Dr. Jekyll doesn't seem to be around.
0: Do you think it's because he's ashamed of behaving badly in front of Dr. Jekyll?
1: I think there might be more to it than that, though I'm not sure what.

She's two of a kind from the duo Bailey Jester. It's actually two brothers, Matt Jordan and Young Hines, who for a time were a musical duo in the early 2000s. One of two albums, Travelin' Show, features that song, She's Two of a Kind. And the Friends of Dr. Jekyll from David Mitchell and Robert Webb. That Mitchell and Webb Sound Series 2, don't invite him to the party. And Mr. Hyde from Lara Herskovich. That's from her album, aptly titled for this show, Misfit. Well, we could not have a show about pairings without the Pairs, P-A-I-R-S, although there are three of them, three sisters, Past My Prime from the Pairs' Together on a Rock album.

Are we ready? You're going to have to help me welcome our favorite band, all the way from Virginia, live at the Handlebar, Eddie from Ohio.

You can always count on the Sons of the Never Wrong, Pull Me Through. That's a Bruce Roper song from the Sons of the Never Wrong album, Song of Sons, from 2017. Eddie from Ohio, sadly they are no longer performing together as a band, but when they did, and they were live, you couldn't stop them, especially when they paired up, You and Me, in a rowboat to Rio from the Portable EFO Show 2-CD set. And we heard The Pairs. Past My Prime is on an album called Together on a Rock from 2025 with Hilary Watson, Renee and Nicole Francis Coffey.

0: Laughlin, all sisters, and oh, those harmonies. I'm Marilyn Ray Beyer with you on the Midnight Special every week, and this week, since we were talking about pairing and what do you do in pairs, you dance, and I thought, well, let's finish with a story and a song about dancing. We don't get to play this one very often, but I'd like to offer it to you this week from Rosalie Sorrell's, her very distinctive version of Waltzing with Bears.
1: I learned this song in honor of my father, whom I adored. My father's name was Walter Pendleton Stringfellow, which is Retla Notlednep Wallafgenert, spelled backwards. There aren't a lot of songs with a Walter in them, actually. It doesn't rhyme with a lot, although Gracie Fields used to sing one. But she was a really great performer from England. She was a British music hall comedy singer, and she used to sing,

But I don't know all of that one. Actually, that's all I know of it. I'm quite fond of that part. But this one I know all the way through. It's, it has an irresistible chorus, and everybody ought to sing it with me. I mean, you don't have to sing it with me. But if you don't, you'll wake up in the middle of the night and try to remember how it went. And I will be gone.

I got Uncle Walter a new coat to wear. But when he came home, it was covered with hair. And lately I've noticed there's several new

The neat thing about my father was that he could walk on his hands for 2 blocks, and he did it all the time. I loved going for a walk with my father. He was really good looking, my father. Looked like a movie star. He had that kind of slick back hair like Robert Taylor and that little bitty Errol Flynn mustache. And he had a really nice bill, too. Nothing lumpy like your Arnold Schwarzenegger. He was lithe and slim and strong and graceful until the day he died. So I always felt just pleased and shy to walk along with such a good-looking man, and all the big girls used to ask me if he could come out and play because they thought he was my brother. And we'd be going along, and then he'd get on his hands. And he'd just walk along and say good morning to people as though there was nothing weird about that at all. He could walk all the way up to the top of the Capitol steps and back down and never get off his hands. He was a piece of work, my father. And he taught me a lot of neat stuff, too. He used to take me everywhere with him. He wanted a boy, but he didn't get one till, oh, I was 10 years old. My brother Jim came along, and he wasn't any good to go hunting with till he was about 6, so Dad just used to take me instead. And he used to just teach me things about tracking and looking. He taught me to look at everything, things you step on and never even notice. He taught me to look above me and around me. And he told me if I'd sit on a rock in the creek with my fingers dragging in the water and my feet dragging in the water and sit there still as still, till my fingers and my feet felt like they were part of the water, that all the critters would come down and drink and they wouldn't even notice me. They wouldn't even see me. I could see the bobcats and the deer and the raccoons and the little chipmunks. And he told me if I'd sit in the flowers, still as still, till I felt like I was a flower myself, that the butterflies would come and brush my cheeks and the hummingbirds would whisper secrets in my ears. And all my friends used to say, Rosalie's just trying to get you to be quiet. That was probably true, but he didn't lie. All those things happened. And the fish nibbled on my toes, too. And he used to give me tow rides. Those were the best. If you know any kid that you're trying to make up with or any kid you're trying to get acquainted with, you should give him tow rides. You need some pretty solid shoes, you know, like clodhoppers or cowboy boots or something like that, because you have to put the kid on your feet. You just can't wear Birkenstocks. If you have a substantial kid, you'd really be in trouble. Tennis shoes aren't real good either. You have to have belt loops too, so you put the kid on your feet facing you, and then you have him to hold on to the belt loops. And then you get a nice waltzy rhythm going, something like that. And then you whirl around and around the room, and that kid will remember you forever with pleasure and will be nice to you and take care of you when you're old.

Dale Markson wrote the song Waltzing with Bears in 1970, inspired by a Dr. Seuss poem called My Uncle Terwilliger. But Rosalie Sorrells adapted it and made it part of her own autobiography. What It Means to Love is a 1994 album where we heard Rosalie Sorrells' version of Waltzing with Bears. She lived to be 83 and in 2017 left this plane after around 60 years of traveling. She was known as the Traveling Lady, and singing and songwriting, oftentimes with her great friend and artistic companion, Utah Phillips. Rosalie Sorrells, Waltzing with Bears. I leave you with that as we close another edition of the Midnight Special, made possible in part by the generous support of Mr. and Mrs. Norman R. Bobbins, the Robert Thomas Bobbins Foundation, and an anonymous donor. And if things don't match up just the way you wish they would this coming week, well, you can refer back to the Laura Love song, I Still Believe. Listen to that and think about joining me here next week on the Midnight Special.

0: 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I'm Marilyn Ray Beyer. Meet me right here next Saturday at 9 p.m. for folk music and fun aboard the Midnight Special. 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
1: Mozart composed only two symphonies in the key of G minor, and we are going to hear both of them, the Little G minor and the Great G minor symphony. Before we get there, however, a bit of Shostakovich, two waltzes played by members of the Nash Ensemble.

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This is a weekend edition of WFMT Through the Night, and I invite you to stay tuned ahead for lots more music. Well, we are all Russian this hour. Peter Van de Graaff is my name, and among the works we'll be hearing, Mussorgsky's Pictures at an Exhibition. We have, first of all, a couple of pieces by the Russian pianist-composer Alexander Scriabin. We begin with a work of his from 1898, which was actually conducted in its premiere by Nikolai Rimsky-Korsakov. We don't often think of the two together, as Rimsky-Korsakov was so nationalistic and Scriabin had his own ideas about things. The piece is called Reverie, and here the recording is made by the USSR Symphony, directed by Yevgeny Sverlanov.

The Piano Sonata No. 5 by Alexander Scriabin of 1907. Chitose Okashiro was the pianist. We continue with Russian music. Here's a little prelude by Shostakovich, arranged and conducted by Lazar Gosman.

bodies away. Et ne savent dire que oui, toute question, toute réponse, et la rosée coule au fond.

Music by Francis Poulenc. He was the pianist. Pierre Bernac, the baritone. Georges Braque, one of the painter's works by Poulenc. 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Stay tuned for more music. I do think you'll want to stay tuned. In its original version, which is quite a bit different from the famous one, we'll be listening to the Sibelius Violin Concerto. Right now, two settings of a famous and well-known tune, which is known commonly as the Londonderry Air. First, as set by Sir Charles Villiers Stanford, the Irish composer. This is tenor James Griffith and pianist Clifford Benson.

That is a setting of the Londonderry Air, really almost a free fantasy on the Londonderry Air, by Frank Bridge. That was performed by the Delmay String Quartet. Of course, a famous Irish melody. Here is an Irish dance by Malcolm Arnold, the Philharmonia, conducted by Bryden Thompson.

Felicity Lott singing that music, a traditional Irish tune called The Lark in the Clear Air. 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This is a weekend edition of WFMT Through the Night, and I invite you to stay tuned ahead for lots more music. Here's music by an Australian composer named Colin Brumbry. This is the Sydney Symphony Orchestra, directed by Patrick Thomas. The work is called Paean, written for the Australian Broadcasting Commission.

Sydney Symphony, led by Patrick Thomas Payan, a work in praise, written in 1982 by Colin Brumby. This is Peter Van de Graaff, and Haydn is up right now. Later on, some Debussy conducted by a father and then conducted by a son. The Haydn we hear is Symphony No. 47, written around the same time as the Farewell Symphony, this one without a subtitle, however. The Monadnock Festival Orchestra, directed by James Bulley.

There's always some surprising touches in that symphony of Joseph Haydn, his symphony number 47. We heard the Monadnock Festival Orchestra conducted by James Bulley. Thanks for being with me. Do stay tuned. Peter Van de Graaff here with you, and we're going to hear now from cellist, in a moment conductor, but for right now cellist Paul Tortelier as he plays this from Bach's sixth solo suite.

from a suite in E major by George Frideric Handel, Murray Pariah, pianist. 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This is a weekend edition of WFMT Through the Night, and I invite you to stay tuned ahead for lots more music. We have music by William Byrd to hear right now, and then something based on Thomas Tallis by Vaughan Williams in just a few minutes. This is a motet by William Byrd, Christus Resurgens, Christ being raised from the dead dieth no more. Cardinals music, directed by Andrew Carwood.

a motet by William Byrd for Holy Week called Christus Resurgens. That was the Cardinal's Music, directed by Andrew Carwood. This is Peter Van de Graaff with music by Ray Vaughan Williams here. We have a trio of rondos for solo instrument and orchestra coming up later on. The work by Vaughan Williams is based on a hymn tune by an early English composer named Thomas Tallis. And this is the Fantasia on a Theme by Tallis for strings and, well, there's a solo quartet, but then a string orchestra. And this is a performance by the St. Louis Symphony, directed by Leonard Slatkin.

Leonard Slatkin conducted the strings of the St. Louis Symphony Orchestra. In that music by Ray Vaughan Williams, the Fantasia on a theme by Thomas Tallis. Now Schubert and a musical moment.

Takagonishi Zaki Violin Yinuyando Piano and Kreisler's arrangement of A Musical Moment of Schubert. We have now a trio of rondos for solo instrument and orchestra. We'll hear a rondo for piano by Beethoven, one for cello and orchestra by Dvorak, and this one for violin and orchestra by Franz Schubert. Thomas Zeitmeier is the soloist and the conductor, leading the German Chamber Philharmonic.

Thomas Zehetmeyer violin, German Chamber Philharmonic, and that Rondo by Schubert. A rondo is a piece in the following form. You have an A section, contrasting B section, but then it goes back to the A section. Then there's a C section, and then it goes back to the A section, continually returning around back to the beginning. So rondo. Here's a rondo for another solo instrument and orchestra. This is by Beethoven. Robert Levin plays forte piano with the Orchestre Révolutionnaire et Romantique, led by John Elliott Gardner.

Robert Levin Forte Piano, the Orchestre Révolutionnaire et Romantique, led by John Elliott Gardner, Rondo in B-flat by Beethoven. One more rondo, this one by Dvorak, and this features cello and orchestra. Peter Bruns with the Dresden Staatskapelle.

Peter Bruns cello and the Dresden Staatskapelle, led by Michael Helmrath, in the Rondo in G minor by Antonín Dvořák. I mentioned how the Rondo keeps coming around back to the beginning, and it made me think of a merry-go-round, which is the title of this next piece by John Powell.

0: The Merry-Go-Round from At the Fair, Sketches of American Fun by John Powell. Nicholas Ross was the pianist. We've come to the end of a late Saturday, early Sunday morning edition of WFMT Through the Night. I'm your host, Peter Van de Graaff. Thank you so much for listening. 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

Hello, and welcome to With Heart and Voice, a program celebrating the rich repertoire of sacred choral and organ music. I'm Peter Dubois, and I'm so happy that you've joined me for the next hour of wonderful listening. As we continue to move through the changing seasons of the year, on this edition of With Heart and Voice, we'll welcome the new season of autumn and celebrate creation. Wonderful sacred choral and organ music focusing on the wonders of nature and of beauty of creation, with pieces by Rutter, Gothrop, Lemaire, and a host of others. There's no better way to launch into the season of autumn than hearing organ music of Leo Sowerby. His piece, Comes Autumn Time, was first composed in 1916. He later arranged it for orchestra, and it became widely popular across America as an orchestral overture. He was inspired by a somewhat sentimental poem by Bliss Carman, which Sowerby felt captured the vibrant colors and dramatic landscapes of his childhood in and around Grand Rapids, Michigan. Well, here comes Autumn Time, performed by Todd Wilson on the great organ of the Washington National Cathedral.

Todd Wilson played Comes Autumn Time by Leo Sowerby on the organ of the Washington National Cathedral. You're listening to With Heart and Voice. In the spring of 1863, hymn writer and poet Folliot S. Pierpoint was sitting on a hilltop outside his native city of Bath, admiring the natural beauty with the winding Avon River and blooming flowers. In viewing the lovely scene, he determined to write a sacrifice of praise, celebrating God's goodness, human love, and the church. He originally wrote For the Beauty of the Earth as a sacramental hymn for the Eucharist, with its original refrain, Christ our God, to thee we raise this our sacrifice of praise. Hymnal editors later changed the refrain to make it more generally useful to, Lord of all, to thee we raise this our hymn of grateful praise. We'll hear a choral setting of these familiar words composed by Andrew Carter and performed by the RSCM Millennium Youth Choir, directed by Gordon Stewart. Mark Williams plays the organ.

For the Beauty of the Earth by Andrew Carter, the Royal School of Church Music Millennium Youth Choir was directed by Gordon Stewart. Psalm 8 is a glorious psalm of praise to the Creator and of creation, set in our next piece by composer Daniel Gothrop, who's led a multifaceted career in addition to his significant work as a composer. He's also been active as a broadcaster, organist, conductor, teacher, and writer, including a stint as music critic for the Washington Post. His festive anthem, How Excellent Is Thy Name, is performed here by the Utah State University Chamber Singers with organist Jonathan Rose. Corey Evans conducts.

Corey Evans led the Utah State University Chamber Singers in How Excellent Is Thy Name by Daniel Gothrop. Jonathan Rose played the organ. Another familiar text finds a refreshing new setting in our next selection. The anonymous text of The Apple Tree appeared in a 1784 collection of Joshua Smith from New Hampshire. Perhaps the most well-known setting was written by Elizabeth Poston, first as a solo song in 1961, and later as a choral work in 1967. In more recent years, Houston-based composer David Ashley White wrote a lovely setting, which we'll hear sung by the choir of Palmer Memorial Church in Houston, a parish for which he's written a number of works over many decades. Brady Knapp conducts, Martha Chapman plays violin.

The Apple Tree by David Ashley White was sung by the choir of Palmer Memorial Episcopal Church in Houston. Martha Chapman played violin and Brady Knapp directed. You're listening to With Heart and Voice. Two original tunes by David Ashley White set a hymn, So the Day Dawn. The serene and thoughtful text is by Bishop Timothy Dudley Smith. So the Day Dawn is performed here by the choir of Palmer Memorial Episcopal Church in Houston, where Brady Knapp is director of music. Violinist is Alan Austin.

So the Day Dawn, a hymn composed by David Ashley White on a text by Timothy Dudley Smith. It was sung by the choir of Palmer Memorial Episcopal Church in Houston. One of the great Psalms of Assurance, Psalm 121, opens with a grand depiction of the natural wonder of the mountains. John Rutter's setting of this beloved psalm was composed relatively early in his career in 1975. In the anthem, "I Will Lift Up Mine Eyes," the subtle shifts of meter fit the natural rhythm of the words, effortlessly conveying the assurance found in the text. It's performed here by the Tabernacle Choir and Orchestra at Temple Square. Mac Wilberg conducts.

Mac Wilberg led the Tabernacle Choir and Orchestra at Temple Square in a glorious setting of Psalm 121, I Will Lift Up Mine Eyes by John Rutter. The beloved melody, Londonderry Air, first appeared in a publication in 1855, having been notated from hearing a blind fiddler playing it in Limavady by Jane Ross. It's named for the county Londonderry in Ireland where it was found. Early 20th century organ virtuoso Edwin H. Lemaire famously transcribed it for organ, and we'll hear it in a further arrangement for cello and organ performed by Todd Wilson and his daughter, cellist Rachel Wilson. They perform at the Parish of St. Luke in Evanston, Illinois.

Londonderry Air, as arranged by Edwin H. Lemaire and performed by Rachel Wilson, cello, and her father Todd, organist. You're listening to With Heart and Voice. Aaron Copland was among the first of hundreds of American composers, conductors, and performers who studied with the legendary French pedagogue Nadia Boulanger throughout much of the 20th century. Through her highly disciplined method of study, she helped generations of Americans find their American voice as composers. In 1947, Copland was commissioned to write a choral work for a symposium on music criticism held at Harvard. Up to that time, he'd composed very little for chorus, let alone a piece of considerable length. He chose to set the story of creation as a single movement work for mezzo-soprano storyteller and unaccompanied chorus. The chanted phrase, "and the evening and the morning were the first, second, third, fourth day, etc.," became a refrain ending each section. And with each repetition, the tonal center moved higher. Robert Shaw conducted the premiere at Harvard on May 2nd that year, and we'll hear a recording by the St. Thomas Choir of Men and Boys directed by John Scott. They're joined by mezzo-soprano Meg Bregel. Music of Aaron Copland on With Heart and Voice.

In the Beginning, a single movement cantata by Aaron Copland. It was performed by mezzo-soprano Meg Bregel, joined by the St. Thomas Choir of Men and Boys. John Scott directed.

Thank you for joining me for today's program as we've listened to music to mark the changing season. I hope you've enjoyed the selections I've chosen and found them to be uplifting and inspiring. Some of the recordings on today's program come from the Richard Gladwell Collection. 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Audio producers for the program are Andrew Croucher and Robert Braden. Executive producer is Gene Fisher, and I'm Peter Dubois. Please join me again next week for With Heart and Voice.

It's music that's become a listener favorite. It's called The Secret Life of Daydreams from Dario Marianelli, featuring pianist Jean Yves Thibaudet with the English Chamber Orchestra. And with that music, I say hello there. Good morning from Classical WFMT Chicago, 98.7 FM, HD1, WFMT.com, and the WFMT app. It's 7 o'clock. I'm Christina Lin. Very glad you're here and hope you can stay a while for some great classical music to begin the day. Partly cloudy skies right now with some patchy fog early this morning. Expect highs in the upper 60s today. Partly cloudy this evening, then becoming mostly cloudy with lows in the mid-50s. And for tomorrow, partly cloudy skies once again with highs in the lower 70s. So a bit warmer, though it was quite chilly this morning when I left to get here. 50 degrees at O'Hare, 51 at Midway, and 56 at the lakefront, with sunrise about, 15 or so minutes ago at 6:43 this morning. We do have some clouds in the sky, but I have some sunshine, I should say, for you right here, with a piece called Sunburst from Andrew York to begin the day, a performance here from guitarist Jason Viau.

It's called Sunburst by Andrew York, just the perfect title for that music, played by guitarist Jason Vio on Classical WFMT. And I do have some more musical sunshine for your Sunday morning to be found in today's Sunrise Symphony. It's Felix Mendelssohn's Symphony No. 4, the Italian Symphony, a work that Mendelssohn himself actually described as blue sky in A major. So some more happy music to begin the day here coming up in this hour. A bit of Bach right now, music originally for solo organ, but working wonderfully for three-stringed instruments here. It's his Organ Sonata No. 6 in G major, performed by cellist Yo-Yo Ma with mandolinist Chris Thiele and double bassist Edgar Meyer.

It's not a morning on WFMT without a bit of Bach. That was his Organ Trio Sonata No. 6 in G, BWV 530, played by cellist Yo-Yo Ma with Chris Thiele on mandolin and Edgar Meyer on double bass. And speaking of Bach, the Bach Cantata Vesper series at Grace Lutheran Church in River Forest begins their 56th season with Bach's festive Cantata No. 148. That's this afternoon at 3:45. Harpsichordist Jory Vinicor of Chalon-sur-Saône in France performs Bach's famous Concerto No. 1 in D minor as the prelude. Arrive at 3 for a pre-service lecture by Andrew Lewis, Artistic Director of Bella Voce and the Bella Voce Sinfonia. Admission is free, and for complete details, visit bachvespers.org. I have a couple of 19th century works now, a Mendelssohn symphony coming right up, but first is this sort of subdued and melancholic piece by Clara Schumann. It's her Variations on a Theme by Robert, her Opus 20, performed by Angela Chang.

Music of Clara Schumann for the piano. She was an incredible pianist in her day, and that was her Variations on a Theme by her husband Robert Schumann. Her Opus 20, performed by pianist Angela Chang on Classical WFMT Chicago. And with that piano music, we've arrived at our Sunrise Symphony this Sunday morning. Mendelssohn, he went to Italy in October of 1830. The trip lasted 10 months. He started in Venice, worked his way south to Rome, stopping in Bologna and Florence along the way. From Rome, he went to Naples, visited Pompeii before returning to Germany through Genoa and Milan. So a full tour of the country. And his impressions of the trip were recorded in a series of watercolors and sketches. He was actually a decent amateur artist. And in the symphony that we're about to hear, his symphony number 4 in A major, known as his Italian symphony. And the work looks to convey a series of impressions of Italy, Mediterranean sunshine, monumental art and architecture in the open countryside. It's a beautiful work, and we'll hear it now, performed by the New Philharmonia, led by Riccardo Muti.

Impressions of a tour through the country of Italy by composer Felix Mendelssohn in his Symphony No. 4 in A Major, the Italian Symphony performed by Riccardo Muti, conducting the New Philharmonia. That was our Sunrise Symphony this morning on Classical WFMT Chicago, 98.7 FM, HD1, WFMT.com, and the WFMT mobile app. Speaking of sunshine, let's see, we've got partly cloudy skies today, so some sun up there in the sky. Patchy fog early this morning with highs in the upper 60s. Partly cloudy this evening, becoming mostly cloudy with lows in the mid-50s. And partly cloudy tomorrow morning, a bit warmer with highs in the lower 70s. It is currently partly cloudy at Midway Airport and 54 degrees. I'm your host, Christina Lin, here for Weekend Morning Music, and birds have a major role to play in this next hour with the neoclassical masterwork of Respighi called The Birds queued up. But let's zoom in on one bird in particular, the blackbird. Three short pieces written for this humble bird, starting here with music of John Mundy. It's called In Midst of Woods / The Blackbird, performed by the ensemble Pifaro.

Well, if we're playing songs relating to the Blackbird, you know I had to play that one. It's Lennon and McCartney's Blackbird, played in that great arrangement by the Avanti Guitar Trio. Before that, that was music of Amy Beach. It's called From Blackbird Hills, performed by Laura Downs at the piano. And the ensemble Pífaro kicked things off with music of John Mundy. That was called In Midst of Woods, The Blackbird on Classical WFMT. We spent time in Italy with Mendelssohn in the 7 o'clock hour. Let's hear from a native Italian next with music of Francesco Gemignani. Born in Tuscany, spent lots of time in Naples, studied with Scarlatti and Corelli, eventually ended up in London, where he played for King George I alongside Handel. This is his Concerto Grosso in A major, opus 2, number 6, with the Cappella Istropolitana.

Cappella Istropolitana performing that Concerto Grosso in A Major, Opus 2, Number 6 by Francesco Gemignani. On Classical WFMT, where programming originates from the Rene Crown Public Media Center, as we head back to the skies with more bird-inspired music. This time, probably the most famous or one of the most famous examples of this in classical music. This work, simply called The Birds by Ottorino Respighi. We find this 20th century composer turning to Baroque music, similar to what we just heard from Gemignani, and birdsong for inspiration in this 5-movement suite for small orchestra, performed here by Lewis Lane and the Atlanta Symphony Orchestra.

The Atlanta Symphony Orchestra, conducted by Lewis Lane. That's called The Birds by Ottorino Respighi. Northeastern Illinois University's Goodwin College of Education presents Reckoning with Redress, an exhibition tracing the history of the Japanese-American redress movement. Explore contemporary art and archival materials from NEIU's Testimony Archive, Community Collections, and National Archives, all sharing the stories of those who fought for justice. The exhibit runs now through October 31st at the Ronald Williams Library Gallery on campus, free and open to the public. For details, visit neiu.edu/reckoning-redress. This is Classical WFMT in Chicago. Here's music of Scott Joplin next.

That's called The Chrysanthemum, music of Scott Joplin, performed by Benjamin Loeb on Classical WFMT. From birds and flowers to fairies next, as a famous fairy tale is brought to ballet stages in a recent work by New Zealand composer Claire Cowan. I believe it came out in 2019 to great success. Her ballet, Hansel and Gretel. We'll hear excerpts from the first act, from the entry of the Dew Fairies all the way to the finale, performed here by the New Zealand Symphony Orchestra, led by Hamish McKeish.

A mix of styles and influences in that music, and a whole lot of whimsy to be found in the ballet Hansel and Gretel by Claire Cowan. We heard the entry of the Dew Fairies all the way through the Act One finale with Hamish McKeish and the New Zealand Symphony Orchestra. It is partly cloudy here in Chicago right now. Looks like the sun has fully went behind the clouds at Midway Airport right now. 61 degrees there. We'll have highs in the upper 60s today. Partly cloudy this evening with lows in the mid-50s, and partly cloudy tomorrow, too, with highs a bit higher than today. We'll have highs in the lower 70s. 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I'm Christina Lin. As 1 hour ends, another begins. Let's see what we have coming up right now. Georges Bizet's Jeu d'enfant, Children's Games, that's on the way. More Italian music in the mix, and a bit from Fanny Mendelssohn, too. Let's start right here with this traditional music originating right here in the USA. It's called Whistling Molly, performed by the Oregon Guitar Quartet.

There's a traditional American fiddle tune called Whistling Molly, played by the Oregon Guitar Quartet on Classical WFMT. And speaking of the fiddle, the violin plays its role next in this famous music of Giuseppe Tartini, featuring two great Chicago performers, violinist Rachel Barton Pine and harpsichordist David Schrader. It's the famous Devil's Trill Violin Sonata by Tartini. Perhaps you know the famous origin of the piece. Tartini apparently dreamt that the devil came to him and played this beautiful music to him on his violin. And Tartini later wrote, after he finished the work, that it was merely a shadow of the diabolical perfection that he heard in the dream. We'll hear the finale of the work now. As I said, here's Rachel Barton Pine with David Schrader.

Violinist Rachel Barton Pine with harpsichordist David Schrader. I will never forget having Rachel here in the studios at WFMT on Sounds Classical as we talked about her love of course, classical music, but also heavy metal music and how that music, that dark and mysterious music, found its way perhaps into both of those categories. It's by Giuseppe Tartini, his violin sonata in G minor known as The Devil's Trill. This is Classical WFMT, wishing you a good Sunday morning. I'm Christina Lin. Let's stick with Italian music. This is by Giacomo Puccini. It's his final extensive composition for orchestra before he dedicated his career almost entirely to opera. It's his work called Capriccio Sinfonico, performed by Carlo Rizzi and the Welsh National Opera Orchestra.

0: Shades of La Boheme to be found in the Capriccio Sinfonico by Giacomo Puccini, Carlo Rizzi, and the Welsh National Opera Orchestra.
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0: And here we have a collection of 12 short piano duets written by French composer Georges Bizet back in the year 1871, and he called it Jeux d'enfants, Children's Games. He later orchestrated portions of the piece. There are movements with titles like The Swan, The Spinning Top, Soap Bubbles, Leapfrog. Lots of fun to be had in this performance now by Haeyeon Park and Wuhan. Music of Georges Bizet on Classical WFMT.

With this remastered reissue of orchestral performances from the CSO and Fritz Reiner. This recording features our town band performing the overture to The Bartered Bride by Bedřich Smetana, the CSO, on Classical WFMT.

The overture to Smetana's The Bartered Bride, performed by Fritz Reiner and the Chicago Symphony Orchestra, with more from the CSO later on tonight at 6 o'clock on the CSO radio broadcast series. Tonight, you can look forward to an all Berlioz program, including a performance of the beloved Symphonie Fantastique, directed by Zell Music Director Designate Klaus Mäkelä in that performance. Hope you can join us tonight at 6 o'clock here on WFMT for the Chicago Symphony Orchestra radio broadcast series. 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October just around the corner, if you can believe it. And here we have music of Fanny Mendelssohn just for the occasion. This is called October from her cycle called Das Jahr, The Year, performed by pianist Ulrich Urban.

Contrasting moods featured in that pairing to close out the 9 o'clock hour. We started with October from Fanny Mendelssohn's work called Das Jahr, or The Year, performed by Ulrich Urban. After that, the Jamnopédie No. 3 by Erik Satie with flutist James Galway performing with the London Symphony Orchestra. That takes us right to 10 o'clock. This is Classical WFMT Chicago, 98.7 FM, HD1, WFMT.com, and the WFMT app on your phone or tablet. I'm Christina Lin. Hello there. Hope you're doing well. You're having a good morning so far, and you're enjoying the tunes you're hearing through the radio waves, through the internet stream. I'm really glad you're here. As we move into this next piece, it's been a little while since we heard some music of the 21st century, so let's change that with this music from 2010 by American composer Judd Greenstein. Was recorded by the Now Ensemble on their fourth studio album called Dreamfall. The piece itself is called City Boy, has a unique instrumentation of flute, clarinet, electric guitar, double bass, and piano. Check it out.

Such an entrancing piece of music, dramatic too. It's called City Boy by Judd Greenstein, written in 2010 and performed by the Now Ensemble. Experience the Chicago Symphony Orchestra in full force as Klaus Mäkelä conducts Mahler's Ninth Symphony, October 1st through the 4th at Symphony Center. From bitterness to transcendence, embark on a journey through the depths of the human spirit and witness this sweeping emotional power come alive. Hear the music you love, create lasting memories, and find your seat today at chicagosymphony.org. Yesterday, we celebrated the birth anniversary of George Gershwin, born on September 26th, 1898, I believe. Played some music of his yesterday morning on Classical WFMT. Let's hear a bit more today. This is a suite of songs previously unpublished by Gershwin, and it's called Day Full of Song, an arrangement of seven songs. The title comes from a line from the hit song I Got Rhythm, the line being, "Birds in the trees sing their day full of song." We'll hear it performed now by pianist Andrew Litton with the Dallas Symphony Orchestra.

A musical suite of songs by George Gershwin called Day Full of Songs, performed by Andrew Litton at the piano and the Dallas Symphony Orchestra alongside here on Classical WFMT at 10:25 this morning. On the way, we have music of Beethoven from The Creatures of Prometheus that's coming up in about 20, 25 minutes. But first up, a composer who was compared to Beethoven quite a lot in her day because of her similar dramatic and big symphonic style, powerful symphonic writing. We won't hear any of her symphonies now, but a cello sonata. This is by Emilia Meyer, her cello sonata in A major, performed by cellist Raffaella Gromis with pianist Julian Rehm.

Amelia Meyer and her cello sonata in A major, performed by cellist Rafaela Gromis with pianist Julian Rehm. Christina Lynn here with you until 11, or till 11. I'll be here till noon here on Classical WFMT. We are coming up on 11 o'clock, and this music will take us there. It's by Beethoven from his only full-length ballet that he ever composed. It's called The Creatures of Prometheus. He wrote the entire score in just 11 days in 1801. We'll hear the finale now, performed by the Orpheus Chamber Orchestra.

There it is, the finale to the ballet called The Creatures of Prometheus by Beethoven, performed by the Orpheus Chamber Orchestra. We'll take a look at the weather now. Partly cloudy skies today, some patchy fog still hanging around from the early morning hours right now. We'll have highs in the upper 60s. Partly cloudy this evening with lows in the mid-50s, and looks like partly cloudy skies for the next few days, actually. Partly cloudy tomorrow with highs in the lower 70s, and the same can be said for Tuesday with highs in the mid-70s. Currently 66 at O'Hare, 68 at Midway, and 66 at the lake. 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I have a couple of sets of dances for orchestra in this 11 o'clock hour coming up, one from Erlen Wallen, the other from Antonin Dvorak. But we'll start right here with Margaret Bonds and a piece that is based on a traditional African-American spiritual. It's called The Bells, and it opens with this delicate bell-like motif that we'll hear now performed by Rochelle Sennett.

Music that sounds like those bells distantly tolling. It's called The Bells by Margaret Bonds, performed by Rochelle Sennett this morning, taking us to 11:02. Classical WFMT with music continuing next from Erlyn Wallen, taking us to some more recent music. This was written in 2023. It's a vibrant genre-blending contemporary classical work. And it's called Dances for Orchestra, featured on the 2025 album called Erlyn Wallen Orchestral Works, coming from the BBC Concert Orchestra, conducted here by John Andrews.

That music of Erlen Wallen taking us on quite a symphonic journey there. We heard elements earlier of 1990s house music and ending there with that sort of Celtic folk-like sound. The Dances for Orchestra by Erlen Wallen there, performed by the BBC Concert Orchestra, led by John Andrews. The Nordic Sky meets the Human Voice at Chicago a cappella's upcoming concert, Northern Lights. The ensemble reveals the luminous harmonies and mysterious beauty of choral music from Sweden, Norway, Finland, and Denmark, including works by Grieg Rautavaara and Ola Jalo. Chicago a cappella, October 11th through 25th in Chicago, Oak Park, Evanston, and Naperville. Tickets and information at chicagoacappella.org. 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We have more symphonic dances coming right up by Dvorak, but here's a little interlude now with music from Argentina, with music from composer José Luis Merlin, born in Buenos Aires. It's his Progressions for Pauline, performed by Michelle Laporte, performing on flute, with guitarist Jerry Salter.

0: Flutist Michelle Laporte and guitarist Jerry Salter with that music from Argentina, José Luis Merlin and his Progressions for Pauline.
1: Hola, I am composer Elvio Barilari, your host for Fiesta. 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In this case, playing music from Spain and Latin America. 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
0: Music for cello and piano featured on Fiesta later on tonight. That's at 8 o'clock on Classical WFMT. We're going to settle in now with some more orchestral music. From Antonin Dvorak this time, Brahms' Hungarian Dances and the success of that work were the sort of impetus behind this next music of Dvorak, his Slavonic Dances. His Opus 46, he wrote two sets of these Slavonic dances. And unlike Brahms, Dvorak did not actually quote pre-existing folk melodies. Instead, he invented these tunes all himself while capturing the authenticity of Slavonic folk music. We'll hear numbers 1 through 4 from the Opus 46 Slavonic Dances performed by George Sell and the Cleveland Orchestra.

Antonín Dvořák, he wrote two sets of Slavonic dances. Both became very popular and helped launch him to international fame. That's from the first set, his Opus 46. We heard numbers 1, 2, 3, and 4 performed by George Sell conducting the Cleveland Orchestra. As our time together is winding down, coming up on noon in just about a minute, here's a bit of Bach to take us there.

Some grounding and graceful music of Johann Sebastian Bach. That's his two-part invention number one in C major, performed by pianist Till Fellner. Wishing you a wonderful Sunday from here. Enjoy the partly sunny skies right now. It's 70 degrees at O'Hare Airport, with highs around where they are right now, lows tonight in the lower 50s. My name is Christina Lin, signing off and tossing it to Robbie Ellis, who will join you in just a few minutes. This is Classical WFMT Chicago on 98.7 FM, HD1, WFMT.com, and the WFMT mobile app. Programming here originates from the Rene Crown Public Media Center. This 12 o'clock hour coming right up, beginning here with a short piece by Niccolo Paganini, Perpetuum Mobile, is Opus 11, performed by Michael Rabin and the Columbia Symphony Orchestra.

an American violin virtuoso who died tragically young. Michael Rabin was his name. Died at the age of just 35 and made that recording in 1953 as a teenager with the Columbia Symphony Orchestra and conductor Donald Voorhees. Niccolo Paganini's Moto Perpetuo, Perpetual Motion. Good afternoon. Hello, I'm Robbie Ellis, and this is Sunday Afternoons with Robbie Ellis on Classical WFMT Chicago, 98.7 FM, HD1, WFMT.com, and the WFMT app. Here with you until 6 o'clock. At 1 o'clock, I celebrate the birthday of songwriter Vincent Eumanns of T for Two fame. What else is in the mix? There's some Beethoven next hour. There's some Handel and Haydn coming up. And at 2 o'clock, the Symphony No. 2 of Franz Schmidt, the Chicago Symphony Orchestra, performing that. Right now, Handel, his Concerto Grosso in G minor, Opus 6, No. 6, with the Freiburg Baroque Orchestra.

George Frederick Handel, his Concerto Grosso in D minor, Opus 6, Number 6. Gottfried von der Goltz directing the Freiburg Baroque Orchestra, and programming on classical WFMT originates from the René Crown Public Media Centre. Few cities loom as large in classical composers' imaginations as Seville in southern Spain. Isaac Albéniz had visited that spot, being a Spanish composer and all. And in his suite Iberia, celebrating different parts of Spain, he goes to Seville on the feast day of Corpus Christi, which falls in May or June, depending on exactly how Easter lines up. Here's pianist Alicia de la Rocha, the music of Isaac Albéniz.

The feast day of Corpus Christi in Sevilla in southern Spain, part of Iberia, a suite celebrating regions all over Spain, composed by Isaac Albéniz and played by Alicia de la Rocha. This is Classical WFMT Chicago, 98.7 FM and WFMT.com. I'm Robbie Ellis. And I've got, well, somebody that you can hear at 8 o'clock tonight, excuse me, Elbio Barilari. He is the host of Fiesta, a show that celebrates Latin American music. He is also a composer and a Chicagoan. The Kaya String Quartet here plays his piece, Kanyenge.

The Kaya String Quartet. They're a Chicago group that specializes in Latin American music, and they were playing the work of Elio Barilari, a Chicago composer originally from Uruguay. He also hosts a show on this very station, Fiesta, 8 o'clock on Sunday nights, and that piece called Kanyenge. Classical WFMT, now to the music of Thom Yorke, famous as a member of Radiohead, but lately he's been doing a lot of solo projects, including film soundtracks. There was a film Suspiria, and this piece is called Suspirium, played by Jess Gillam on saxophone with the Jess Gillam Ensemble.

Handel in the Strand, a clog dance by Percy Grainger. Richard Hickok's conducting the BBC Philharmonic, and before that, the Jess Gillam Ensemble with the music of Tom York of Radiohead, music for the film Suspiria. 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Join the St. Charles Singers for North American Mosaic, Saturday, October the 3rd at 7:30 p.m. and Sunday, October the 4th at 3 p.m. at the Baker Memorial Church in St. Charles. Hear works by William Billings, Florence Price, Aaron Copland, and many more in this unique program of music shaped by the many histories, cultures, and experiences found across this continent, spanning the beginnings of American choral music to works by living composers. 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From The Miracle Symphony of Franz Joseph Haydn, he wrote it for audiences in London when he had a sabbatical from his court job. This is the second movement, the slow movement of The Miracle Symphony, Eugen Joachim conducting the London Philharmonic Orchestra.

from the Miracle Symphony of Franz Joseph Haydn. His symphony number 96, it got the nickname because a chandelier fell at the premiere and it didn't hurt a single audience member. It was a miracle. Turns out it was the premiere of a different symphony, but the nickname stuck. The London Philharmonic Orchestra, conducted by Eugene Jochum there. Classical WFMT, Canadian Brass, is a group that has made dozens and dozens of albums. A few years back, they made one called Canadiana, covering lots of pop songs from our neighbours to the north, including Joni Mitchell's Both Sides Now.

Canadian Brass covering Both Sides Now of Joni Mitchell from their album Canadiana, covering lots of different Canadian artists. Katie Lang is on there, Shawn Mendes is on there, Bruce Coburn, Joni Mitchell. I can't remember all of them right now. That featured solo trumpeter Ingrid Jensen there. Classical WFMT Chicago, 98.7 FM, HD1, WFMT.com, and the WFMT app. My name's Robbie Ellis, and this is Sunday Afternoons with Robbie Ellis until 6 o'clock. Today is September the 27th, and on this day, 128 years ago, doing a quick bit of calculations, Vincent Humans was born in New York City, a leading Broadway composer of his day. He's probably most famous for a song called Tea for Two. So we're going to have a listen to that, played by Jean-Yves Thibaudet and Michael Feinstein. And quite famously, Dmitri Shostakovich wrote an arrangement of Tea for Two in the space of 45 minutes because a mate of his challenged him, well, I reckon you can't do this in an hour. It only took him 45 minutes. So let's hear both of those versions. Tea for Two.

0: Shostakovich's charming little orchestration of T for Two. Shostakovich called that piece Tahiti Trot, Ricardo Chailly conducting the Royal Concertgebouw Orchestra there. And before that, T for Two in a piano-only version, Jean-Yves Thibaudet and Michael Feinstein, the pianists. The songwriter of T for Two, one Vincent Eumanns, born on this day, September the 27th, 1898.
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0: This next piece, the composer once said, "That damn work, I wish it were burned." Well, I'm going to play it anyway. Sorry, Ludi. Ludwig van Beethoven's Septet for clarinet, horn, bassoon, violin, viola, cello, and double bass. Very popular in his time, dedicated to the Empress Maria Theresa. And we're going to hear the Vienna Chamber Ensemble. Chamber music by Beethoven on Classical WFMT this Sunday.

One of the most popular works of Beethoven's in his own lifetime, a septet for winds and strings. Septet means seven players, and you heard the Vienna Chamber Ensemble there. My name's Robbie Ellis with you on Classical WFMT Chicago, and I'm going to look now at the music of Justin Holland. Born in 1819 in Norfolk County, Virginia, he was a civil rights activist, helped freed slaves make their way up the Underground Railroad, and he was a classical guitarist and composer. A couple of pieces of his played by Christopher Mallet, Variations on Nearer My God to Thee, and A Fantasy on the Carnival of Venice.

The music of Justin Holland, a 19th century American guitarist and composer, and member of the Underground Railroad, among other things. His Carnival of Venice fantasy, played by Christopher Mallett. This is Classical WFMT Chicago, 98.7 FM, HD1, WFMT.com, and the WFMT app. You're listening to Sunday Afternoons with Robbie Ellis. We're going to hear the Chicago Symphony Orchestra in this next recording, conducted by Naima Yevi. Of course, you can hear the CSO every Sunday night at 6 o'clock in the CSO radio broadcast. We've got Klaus Mäkelä conducting Berlioz tonight. But right now, Naima Yevi conducting the Symphony No. 2 of Franz Schmidt. If you look up Franz Schmidt on Wikipedia, well, you sometimes, it's a common enough German name. There's Franz Schmidt footballer, Franz Schmidt executioner, Franz Schmidt serial killer, and finally Franz Schmidt composer. The Symphony No. 2 of the composer comes from 1913, influenced by Richard Strauss and Max Reger. This big romantic style. Here's the Chicago Symphony Orchestra, conducted by Naima Yevi, the Symphony No. 2 of Franz Schmidt, composer.

from 1913, the Symphony No. 2 of Franz Schmidt. The Chicago Symphony Orchestra, conducted by Naima Yervi, and you can hear more from the CSO at 6 o'clock tonight. Berlioz's Symphonie Fantastique, conducted by Klaus Mäkelä, right here on Classical WFMT Chicago. Programming originates from the Renee Crown Public Media Centre.

Pianist Ruth Slenchinska with the Prelude in F major, opus 28, number 23 of Chopin. Classical WFMT to south of the border now, Carlos Chavez, one of the most prominent composers to come out of Mexico. The State of Mexico Symphony Orchestra with conductor Enrique Batis playing his Toccata for orchestra.

The Toccata for Orchestra by Mexican composer Carlos Chavez, the State of Mexico Symphony Orchestra, conducted by Enrique Batis. Hello, I'm Robbie Ellis, and this is Classical WFMT Chicago, 98.7 FM, HD1, WFMT.com, and the WFMT app. Here with you until 6, then the Chicago Symphony Orchestra radio broadcast series with conductor Klaus Mäkelä, Fiesta with Elbio Barilari at 8 o'clock, and Collector's Corner with Henry Fogel at 9. Going to go back to the Flemish Renaissance now. Josquin des Prez, one of his love songs, his chansons, Allégez-moi, douce plaisante brunette. I'm not going to translate that first line because it's actually quite suggestive, but one of the following lines is dessous la boudinette, beneath the belly button. Read into that what you will. Two different versions of this song. First, the London Early Music Consort, and then two lutenists, James Tyler and Nigel North.

Allégez-moi, douce plaisant brunette. A love song from the French Renaissance, evoking the beauty of a potential lover. Josquin des Prez, the composer, and you heard two lute players on that recording, James Tyler and Nigel North. Before that, the full London Early Music Consort. Programming on Classical WFMT is presented in part through the generous support of the Patrick G. and Shirley W. Ryan Foundation. When orchestras do education concerts, they may well use this particular piece, Benjamin Britten's The Young Person's Guide to the Orchestra. Sometimes they get a narrator to talk about each different instrument of the orchestra. The flute, the oboe, the clarinet, the bassoon, the horn, the trumpet, the trombone, the tuba, the percussion, the timpani, and the violins, and the violas, and the cellos, and the basses. Did I miss out any? Oh, the harp. Oh, yes, there's a lovely, lovely harp section in this piece as well. Here's the English Symphony Orchestra, conducted by William Boughton, The Young Person's Guide to the Orchestra.

The Young Person's Guide to the Orchestra by Benjamin Britten, introducing all of the instruments of that orchestra one by one, and then they get to play a fugue together at the end. William Boughton conducting the English Symphony Orchestra, on Classical WFMT. Pianist Yuni Han now with the Liebestod, Love's Death, from the opera Tristan and Isolde. Franz Liszt reworking the music of Richard Wagner.

The Liebestod, The Love's Death from Tristan and Isolde, an opera of courtly love by Richard Wagner. Uni Hahn played the Franz Liszt piano transcription. I'm Robbie Ellis and you're listening to Sunday Afternoons on Classical WFMT Chicago, 98.7 FM, HD1, WFMT.com and the WFMT app. I'm here with you until 6. And going to the golden age of Hollywood now, although, well, these films are from 20 years apart, but, you know, close enough. First of all, the overture to El Cid, an epic set in Spain, Miklos Rocha scoring that 1961 film. And then Robin Hood and His Merry Men, Erich Wolfgang Korngold scoring The Adventures of Robin Hood from 1938. We're going to hear the Cincinnati Pops Orchestra with conductor Eric Kunzel.

The Adventures of Robin Hood, a film from 1938 scored by Eric Wolfgang Korngold. You heard some of that music. Before that, something from the film El Cid, a Spanish epic with music by Miklos Rosa. Eric Kunzel conducting the Cincinnati Pops Orchestra in some Hollywood derring do on classical WFMT Chicago. Paul Dwyer, solo cello. Now here's something from the cello suite number 3 of J.S. Bach, the Gigue movement. And then another Gigue by François Couperin. We'll be dancing right now on classical WFMT. Dancing the Gigue.

That was a gigue by François Couperin from his Concert Royal, Royal Concert No. 1. Deborah Nagy on oboe, Mark Edwards on harpsichord. And before that, a different gigue by J.S. Bach from his Cello Suite No. 3, played by Paul Dwyer. Classical WFMT, turning to Venice now. Venice, the home city of Antonio Vivaldi. He taught at an orphanage, taught music there and produced some very, very fine musicians. And Maddalena Siemen was another composer from Venice who went through not Vivaldi's school, the Ospedale della Pietà, but the San Lazzaro dei Mendicanti, which has a connection to Antonio Vivaldi. Antonio's dad taught music there, produced fine musicians, especially fine young women playing music. This is the Violin Concerto in B-flat, Opus 3, No. 1 of Maddalena Siemen. Zefira Valova is the soloist.

The Violin Concerto in B-flat of Madalena Sierman, a composer from Venice. Her music played by Zefira Valova, solo violinist, and a great-named orchestra, Il Pomodoro, the Golden Apple. These early music groups get all the fun names, don't they? This is Classical WFMT Chicago, 98.7 FM, HD1, WFMT.com, and the WFMT app. My name is Robbie Ellis, here with you for 2 hours more before I cede the airwaves to Lisa Simeone for the Chicago Symphony Orchestra radio broadcast series. Klaus Mäkelä, music director designate, conducting Berlioz's Symphonie Fantastique tonight. To the music of Bohuslav Martinů, a very, very productive Czech composer, wrote a ton of works, three piano quintets, and many, many other works besides. There's a number one, there's a number two, and then there's this one, which came before any of them. It's an early work that doesn't technically have a number. Michiko Otaki with the Graf String Quartet. Here is the music of Bohuslav Martinů on Classical WFMT.

An early work by Bohuslav Martinů, a very productive Czech composer. His early piano quintet played by the Graf String Quartet and Michiko Otaki on piano. This is Classical WFMT. Nova Linea Musica ignites its third season at 11 East Adams Street, Wednesday, September the 30th at 6:30 with the Jack Quartet, called this generation's leading new music foursome by the New York Times. The program invites close listening through experimental quartets by Cenk Ergun and Kia Gogwilt, as well as Jack's own Austin Woolerman. Plus, the world premiere of a Nova Linea Musica commission by Guggenheim fellow Jury Saw, who will be in attendance. Tickets and details at novalineamusica.org. Paul Hindemith's Symphonic Metamorphoses now, taking a theme of Carl Maria von Weber, or a few themes of his, transforming them for orchestra. Here is Claudio Abbado conducting the London Symphony Orchestra.

A riotously colourful piece for orchestra, Paul Hindemith's Symphonic Metamorphoses on themes by Weber, Claudio Abbado conducting the London Symphony Orchestra. You're listening to Sunday Afternoons with Robbie Ellis on Classical WFMT Chicago, and here are two performers who had a 40-year recording career. I think they collaborated for that long on record. Yo-Yo Ma on cello and Catherine Stott on piano. Two short French pieces now. First, Gabriel Fauré's Morceau de lecture à vue, a short piece for reading, and then Poulenc's song Les chemins de l'amour, The Ways of Love.

cellist Yo-Yo Ma, pianist Catherine Stott, Les Chemins de l'Amour, The Paths of Love by Francis Poulenc. And before that, they played the music of Gabriel Fauré. As always, complete playlists are on the web, wfmt.com/schedule. This next composer, her name was Hélène de Montgeroux, or the Marchioness, the Marquise Hélène de Montgeroux, lived 1764 to 1836. And if you know your French history, you know that if you had the title Marquise, it might not have been the perfectly most easy time in the French Revolution to have a noble title. But she was a highly regarded composer and teacher and improviser, and she wrote a complete course for teaching the forte piano with, I think, 99 or 100, or I don't know, quite a lot of little etudes. Let's hear four of them in a row, played by Claire Hammond.

Four pieces from the Cours Complet pour l'enseignement du forte piano, the complete course for the teaching of the forte piano, composed by Hélène de Montgeroux and played by Claire Hammond. Classical WFMT, the music of Johann Stamitz now, his Symphony in G Major, played by the Janáček Chamber Orchestra.

The Symphony in G Major of Johann Stamitz, Zdeněk Dejmek conducting the Janáček Chamber Orchestra. I'm Robbie Ellis, this is Classical WFMT Chicago, 98.7 FM, HD1, WFMT.com and the WFMT app. Here with you until 6 and then the Chicago Symphony Orchestra radio broadcast series. One of the greatest composers of English song is Roger Quilter. Let's hear three of his songs now: Love's Philosophy, Music When Soft Voices Die, and Now Sleeps the Crimson Petal, sung by John Mark Ainsley with Malcolm Martineau on piano.

0: three songs of Roger Quilter. Love's Philosophy, Music When Soft Voices Die, and Just Now, Now Sleeps the Crimson Petal. John Mark Ainsley, a tenor voice with Malcolm Martineau on piano, and this is Classical WFMT.
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0: The Chicago Symphony Orchestra radio broadcast coming at 6, a new episode with Klaus Mäkelä conducting the Symphonie Fantastique and Harold in Italy of Berlioz. But right now, our beloved work by Tchaikovsky, his Serenade for Strings played by the Orchestre d'Auvergne, a regional French band, Jean-Jacques Contereau conducting.

The Serenade for Strings, a big beefy sound for the string section from Tchaikovsky. The Orchestra d'Auvergne from the French region of the Auvergne, conducted by Jean-Jacques Contereau. I'm Robbie Ellis and I'm on Classical WFMT Chicago with you this Sunday, 98.7 FM, HD1, WFMT.com and the WFMT app. With you until 6 o'clock, just a couple of pieces of American music between now and then. Some Amy Beach piano music coming in about 16 minutes. But first, this is Knoxville, Summer of 1915, a poem of nostalgia set to music by Samuel Barber, sung by Renee Fleming. She joins the Royal Stockholm Philharmonic Orchestra and conductor Sakari Oromo.

Renee Fleming with the Royal Stockholm Philharmonic Orchestra and conductor Sakari Oromo. Knoxville, Summer of 1915 by Samuel Barber. Classical WFMT, here's Amy Beach's Fantasia Fugata, a fugue fantasy piece played by Claire Huangsu.

0: The Fantasia Fugata by Amy Beach, played by Claire Huangzi. And that's it from me, Robbie Ellis. I'll be back Thursday night at 8 o'clock. Keep listening now for Fiesta with Elbio Barilari. That's at 8 o'clock tonight. Collector's Corner with Henry Fogel at 9. 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
1: Here's the scenario. A man arrives at a lavish ball. A beautiful woman catches his eye. Dare he approach her? What if she turns him down? But he makes his move, the strings swoon, and their dance begins. Now what could possibly go wrong? In Berlioz's Symphonie Fantastique, just about everything. On this week's Chicago Symphony Orchestra program, Zell Music Director Designate Klaus Mäkelä conducts the Symphonie Fantastique. He'll also discuss Berlioz's trailblazing career.
2: At the end, all Berlioz's music is so demonic and so mad that it's impossible to resist it.
1: To begin, Berlioz composed Harold in Italy as a vehicle for virtuoso Niccolò Paganini. Paganini quickly lost interest, but Berlioz persisted, writing a portrait of a world-weary traveler who roams the Italian countryside. Our soloist is violist Antoine Tamesti. And we'll hear a rare gem by Berlioz, the overture to Les Francs Juges, in a recording led by 8th music director Sir George Schulte. All of that is just ahead on this week's CSO program. I'm Lisa Simeone.
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1: Hector Berlioz's Harold in Italy is a piece that's seemingly tailor-made for some theatricality and stagecraft. It's a hybrid work, part symphony, part viola concerto, part tone poem, in which the solo viola is more a star player than a full-blown soloist. It's based on Lord Byron's epic poem, Child Harold's Pilgrimage, about a disillusioned nobleman who wanders Europe in search of personal fulfillment and meaning. The piece was also inspired by Berlioz's own travels through Italy during the early 1830s. In four movements, the violist represents Harold, a melancholy dreamer who roams throughout Italy while encountering pilgrims, bandits, and revolutionaries. In the performance you're about to hear, French violist Antoine Tamesti brings an extra theatrical layer to this storyline. He enters from the rear of the orchestra after the work has already begun. While performing, he strolls around the stage, at times standing near the cellos and horns, as well as the more customary spot beside the conductor. In essence, he becomes Berlioz's wandering poet. Klaus Mäkelä says he admires Tamesti's dramatic approach to this piece.
2: He's the perfect Harold to play this piece with. He makes it his own piece, as if he writes it himself. And the way he phrases how he becomes one member of the orchestra and then again steps up and plays the most beautiful melody. I can't do it with any other person than him. And I've been very fortunate to do it with him here in Chicago and then before in Oslo and also now in Amsterdam. And I find this music really irresistible. The joy, the depths of the emotions, the incredible colors.
1: Klaus Mäkelä, speaking about Antoine Tamesti, the violist and protagonist of Berlioz's Harold in Italy. And Mäkelä takes the stage to lead the Chicago Symphony Orchestra. Recorded in October 2025, this is Harold in Italy by Berlioz.

0: Harold in Italy by Berlioz, a performance by the Chicago Symphony Orchestra, led by Klaus Mäkelä. The featured violist was Antoine Tamesti, who moved about the stage as he portrayed Berlioz's wandering hero.
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0: This is the Chicago Symphony Orchestra in concert. I'm Lisa Simeone. One of the many takeaways from an all Berlioz concert is just how audacious he was as a storyteller and innovator in sound. At a time when other composers were writing four-movement symphonies in the same essential mold as Haydn and Mozart, Berlioz was smashing all the rules. We just heard that in Harold in Italy, and it's even more apparent in this next work, his Symphonie Fantastique.
3: What makes this piece so incredible is the fact that it's actually written so incredibly early.
0: Klaus Mäkelä discussed Symphonie Fantastique in a talk at Orchestra Hall.
3: It's music that sounds like it's written 50 years later than it really is written. So it's written 1830, which is 3 years after Beethoven had died, 2 years after Schubert had died. And it's such incredible to think that someone had, you know, really the knowledge and skill to write music like this, that is so fully imaginative and incredible.
0: By fully imaginative, Klaus Mäkelä refers in part to the story of Symphonie Fantastique, an off-the-wall thriller about an artist who loses his mind over an ideal but unattainable woman. Over five movements, the artist wanders the countryside, attends a ball, overdoses on opium, hallucinates that he's killed a woman, and is forced to watch his own execution. By the end, he sees himself at a witch's Sabbath, where various ghosts and monsters gather for his funeral. Klaus Mäkelä says he admires
3: the blends of sounds, the places where it's very rich and full, and the places where it's really, really raw or just extremely sensitive, fragile even. Those are many of the moments which only Berlioz could write.
0: And Klaus Mäkelä returns to the stage to conduct the Chicago Symphony Orchestra. This is the Symphonie Fantastique by Berlioz.